0: So Denmark swiftly rejected the remarks, apparently. And definitely, Prime Minister Mette Frederiksen said her country was ready to defend every inch of NATO, including our own territory, and reiterated that Greenland is, of course, not for sale. Meanwhile, NATO Secretary General Mark Rutte sought to ease tensions by highlighting increased defense spending among member states. He told Trump the alliance's recent progress would not have happened without his pressure, while acknowledging that there are still issues we have to solve with Spain. European leaders had hoped the summit would help repair divisions within the alliance as members work to meet higher defense spending targets, while the United States reduces its military presence in Europe. So yeah, let's see how it goes with all of this Trump, how should I say it? Ambition?
1: Yes. Talking about the United States here, a structural scare at a 37-story Manhattan high-rise prompted evacuations across one of New York City's busiest districts before engineers declared the building stable later the same day. Officials lifted some evacuation orders after inspectors found no further movement in the damaged building at 235 East 42nd Street, the former Pfizer headquarters, which is being converted into more than 1,600 luxury apartments. The emergency began Tuesday morning when workers discovered buckling structural columns inside the 1970s-era office tower. Now, firefighters responded around 8 a.m., prompting the evacuation of seven nearby buildings, including a school, diplomatic offices, and hotels near Grand Central Terminal. So, it's quite a scary situation, especially since you're talking about a structure that's been, as I mentioned here, like up and standing since like the 1970s.
0: That's like what, 50, 60 years building?
1: Yes.
0: Wow. So New York City Department of Buildings Commissioner Ahmed Tikani said officials monitored the structure for several hours and detected no additional movement. Contractors then began reinforcing the damaged area, although repair work is expected to continue and may disrupt the surrounding neighborhood. Meanwhile, Fire Chief John Esposito said authorities were concerned about the possibility of a localized structure failure rather than a collapse of the entire steel-framed building. A bent column on the 21st floor, along with cracks and sagging floors, prompted the precautionary response. Developer Metroloft said the damage may have been linked to additional weight from an upper floor expansion. Founder Nathan Berman said the building remains structurally sound, adding that investigators are still working to determine why the two columns buckled.
1: So lessons to be learned, especially since you have, you know, cities that are getting older, and also Bangkok, I think, can learn a lot about this. You know, if you look at London or, you know, New York, for example, they have a way to try and preserve the old, you know, structures, but also modernize at the same time. So hopefully this situation will turn out okay. All right. Anyways, let's tune into some lighter stories with our next segment, Slice of Life.
2: Slice of Life.
1: Today on Radio Thailand, Slice of Life, bring you a brighter day. We talk about something that I love so much. I love chocolate. Really good chocolate. And Taiwan's artisanal chocolate makers have earned global recognition, according to the news agency CNA. So Taiwan's award-winning chocolate industry is winning fans around the world, but the tropical climate behind its success is now threatening its future, though. Chocolate makers in southern Taiwan are gaining international recognition for premium tree-to-bar chocolates, with Pingtung, a county, emerging as the center of the island's cacao industry. Farmers say the region's warm, humid conditions give Taiwanese cacao its distinctive bright and fruity flavor. The industry began in the early 2000s after farmers were encouraged to move away from betel nut cultivation, and one of these efforts led to the creation of Fuwan Chocolate in 2015 after founder Warren Su was introduced to locally grown cacao by a farmer seeking help processing the crop. So I'm so excited. Actually, now I want to taste some chocolate from Taiwan.
0: Definitely. Yes. So today, Taiwan produces around 630 tons of cacao annually, more than seven times its output a decade ago. Pingtung is home to more than 100 cacao farmers.

0: products, while brands including Fu Wan Chocolate, Yu Chocolatier, and Q Sweet have carved out a place in premium artisanal market by using specialized fermentation techniques and local ingredients. Fu Wan Chocolate has won more than 300 international awards and exports to Japan, Europe, and the United States. However, growers say increasingly unpredictable weather is making cacao production more difficult. Rising temperatures, heavy rainfall, droughts, and stronger typhoons have damaged trees and reduced both yields and quality. In response, the Ministry of Agriculture has adjusted its policies to allow farmers to retain some betel nut trees during the early stage of cacao cultivation. Officials say the trees provide shade and protection for young cacao plants, helping farmers adapt to changing climate conditions.
1: Yes, yeah. I think it's so cool, especially if you're in Thailand. I just want to, you know, get it out there. We are famous now for a lot of our chocolate regions as well. Do you like chocolate?
0: Yes, definitely.
1: I was like, you probably like, yeah, I now feel like I have to because Chawarat's Opupe is looking at me. But it's true. I mean, if you go to Chiang Mai or you go to the southern part of Thailand, the taste of craft chocolate is so distinctive. And it's so exciting to see how this industry is growing. Mm. And unfortunately, you know, with Taiwan, the weather fluctuation is affecting them, but you know, it'll be cool if we have, like, you know, exchanges as well, yeah, you know, between the chocolate crafts and everything.
0: What kind of chocolate do you like most?
1: I love, you know, dark, like about 70%,
0: oh, 70%.
1: Cacao. You?
0: Dark, like dark, 99%.
1: Now you're hardcore. I'm not there yet. Anyways, let us know, for anyone who's listening, what you think, you know, on our social media. Let us know what you think about chocolate. Anyways, those were our global reports, still to come in our business section. Temasek Holdings reports that its portfolio grew 10.5% to a record $400 billion this year.
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3: 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Now repose in the rewards of good deeds. We invoke the blessings of the Supreme Enlightened One on you, adorned with virtues of the Triple Jewel Crown. 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
0: And also me, Bang Pop Ekap.
1: We broadcast live from FM88 and are online at prdee.prd.go.th. Let's take a look at the business news taking you to the financial frontier. Starting with business news here in Thailand, Thailand's Board of Investment, or BOI, has approved 9 major projects worth over 66 billion baht to boost national competitiveness and secure supply chains. The approved investments cover key target sectors, including food production, aviation, advanced electronics, data hosting, and renewable energy. Nestle Thailand leads the approvals with a 22.9 billion baht investment for coffee production expansion in Samut Prakan. Thai Airways International will also inject 14.3 billion baht to lease 8 aircraft for international routes. So what more do we know about this?
0: Now, to secure sustainable digital infrastructure, the board established a specialized energy management and screening subcommittee for data centers. Chaired by Energy Minister Ekanath Prompan, this panel will comprehensively evaluate data center projects based on energy, water resources, and environmental impacts before approval. Advanced technology features heavily in the new package, with Data Section Thailand investing 8.8 billion baht for high-performance GPU servers in Pathum Thani province and Bangkok. Furthermore, Taiwan Union Technology and Doosan Electromaterials will build components plants in Chonburi and Samut Prakan provinces, alongside a 5.6 billion baht wind power project by Lomrak Green Energy in Lopburi province.
1: Okay, let's take a look at international business news here. Temasek Holdings grew its portfolio to a record 518 billion Singapore dollars, or 400 billion US dollars this year, and is now planning to sharply increase its investments in artificial intelligence over the next 5 years. The Singapore state investor said that its net portfolio value rose 10.5% to 518 billion Singapore dollars as of March 31st, up from 469 billion dollars a year earlier. The increase was driven by strong performance from Singapore-listed companies in its portfolio and gains from divestments, despite continued market volatility. Chief Executive Dilhan Pillai Chandrasekara said the investment environment is the most complex Temasek has faced in 5 decades, describing it as, quote, a polycrisis world. He said the firm's performance benefited from a rebound in China and strong results in India, although exchange rate volatility and the conflict in the Middle East weigh on returns. So definitely a lot of factors to come in the situation.
0: Meanwhile, Temasek announced plans to increase AI-related investments from 6% of its portfolio to as much as 15% by the financial year ending March 31st, 2031. The company said AI is entering a pivotal phase that will create significant long-term opportunities. Its current AI portfolio includes investments in NVIDIA, TSMC, Anthropic, OpenAI, Microsoft, and Tencent, spanning energy and data centers, semiconductors, cloud services.
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6: 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This is the Global News, catching you up on the world today. President Donald Trump has declared the interim agreement to end the war with Iran, quote-unquote, over, and warned that the United States is likely to carry out new strikes after Iran targeted U.S. military bases in the Gulf. Now, the latest escalation came after Iran said it attacked U.S. military sites in Bahrain and Kuwait on Wednesday in response to American strikes on Iranian targets following attacks on tankers in the Strait of Hormuz. Now, Bahrain's army later said it had thwarted the attack. Speaking ahead of the NATO summit in Turkey, Trump said he no longer believed the interim agreement would hold, describing further negotiations as, quote-unquote, a waste of time. Meanwhile, the U.S. military said it had struck more than 60 small boats used by Iran's Revolutionary Guards and targeted air defense systems, coastal surveillance equipment, and anti-ship missiles and drone launch sites. A U.S. official said no civilian deaths were reported. Iran condemned the strikes as a quote-unquote blatant act of aggression and accused Washington of violating the ceasefire framework. Parliament Speaker Mohammed Bakir Khalifov said the United States had breached the agreement, while the foreign ministry criticized Washington's decision to revoke a license allowing Iranian oil sales. The renewed fighting also rattled global markets. Oil prices jumped more than 5% as shipping through the Strait of Hormuz faced renewed disruptions, with several tankers now reportedly turning back over security concerns. Now, stocks fell as investors awaited the risks of further escalation.
7: Malaysia is now considering a registry to track repeat domestic violence offenders as authorities look to strengthen victim protection and enforcement. Women, Family and Community Development Minister Nancy Chukri said the proposal was discussed during a domestic violence case coordination meeting on April 29th, attended by representatives from multiple ministries and relevant agencies. In a written parliamentary reply dated July 6th, she said the Ministry of Police and Judiciary are jointly studying how such a registry could be implemented through criminal records or other relevant offense registries. She said the proposed registry is intended to improve the prevention of domestic violence, strengthen enforcement efforts, and better protect victims. However, she added that any system must also carefully consider its legal, ethical, and human rights implications. Meanwhile, Nancy said the Domestic Violence Committee will continue coordinating policies, excuse me, programs and initiatives across ministries and other agencies. She added that the ministry will regularly review and strengthen standard operating procedures and service delivery to ensure complaint channels and victim protection remain effective and responsive to emerging challenges. Now, responding to separately to a question on male victims of domestic abuse, Nancy said Malaysia recorded 7,391 domestic violence cases in 2025, including 104 in which wives were identified as perpetrators.
6: Thousands of mourners gathered in Iraq's holy city of Najaf as the funeral procession of slain Iranian leader Ayatollah Ali Khamenei continued beyond Iran's borders. Khamenei's coffin was driven through the streets on a large truck as crowds carrying portraits of the late leader chanted, quote-unquote, death to America and, quote-unquote, death to Israel. Iraqi and Iranian flags flew alongside banners of Iran-backed Iraqi militias whose supporters joined the procession. Najaf holds special significance for Shiite Muslims as the burial place of Imam Ali, the cousin and son-in-law of the Prophet Muhammad. The coffin arrived at Najaf International Airport on Tuesday evening, where Iraqi Prime Minister Ali al-Saidi, senior government officials and religious figures attended an official reception. Meanwhile, Iranian president and commanders from the Islamic Revolutionary Guard Corps also traveled to Iraq to take part in the funeral procession.
7: South Korea has launched a new football reform committee after the national team's disappointing World Cup campaign triggered sweeping criticism of the country's football leadership. The Ministry of Culture, Sports and Tourism officially established the K-Football Innovation Committee earlier this week, with former national team player Park Ji-sung and Korean Sports and Olympic Committee President Ryu Seung-min serving as co-chairs. The committee was created in response to criticism of the Korea Football Association following South Korea's 34th place finish at the World Cup. Culture Minister Che said he steps aside as co-chair to ensure the committee's independence, adding that football experts would lead discussions while the government provides support. Meanwhile, Park said the World Cup results show that things have to change and that he hopes to help develop practical reforms from both a player's and a broader football perspective. Ryu also stressed that neither he nor the Korean Sports and Olympic Committee would influence personnel decisions or the national team's operations. Instead, he said the committee would gather expert views to help restore public confidence in Korean football. Now, the committee will operate temporarily until a new executive board of the Korea Football Association is established. Its launch came just hours after Korea Football Association Chief Chung Mong-gyu stepped down after 13 and a half years in the role, following South Korea's earlier-than-expected group stage exit from the World Cup and the resignation of head coach Hong.
6: Southern China's deadly floods could worsen in the coming days as Super Typhoon Bavi approaches, with scientists now warning that more extreme weather is likely this year. China is preparing for the arrival of Super Typhoon Bavi just days after Typhoon Maysak struck Hainan and Guangxi, causing a widespread flooding and spawning at least two inland tornadoes. Now, the National Climate Center expects up to six typhoons to form in the Northwest Pacific and South China Sea this month, with as many as three making landfall in China, well above the seasonal average. Now, meanwhile, flooding continues to devastate the Guangxi, where at least six people have died and 375,000 others have been affected. Authorities expect the death toll to rise, while in Hengzhou, floodwaters surge after reservoir dams failed, inundating villages and farmland. State broadcaster CCTV reported that some residents became trapped on rooftops as water rose to the second floor of homes. Now, scientists say climate change and the expected emergence of an El Niño weather pattern are increasing the risk of stronger and wetter storms. They warn that more intense typhoons later this year could trigger further flooding, landslides, crop damage, as well as loss of life.
7: Taiwan's award-winning chocolate industry is winning fans around the world, but the tropical climate that has driven its success is now threatening its future. Chocolate makers in southern Taiwan are gaining international recognition for premium tree-to-bar chocolate, with Ping Tung County emerging as the center of the island's cacao industry. Farmers say the region's warm, humid conditions give Taiwanese cacao its distinctive bright and fruity flavor. The industry began in the early 2000s when farmers were encouraged to shift away from betel nut cultivation. One of those efforts led to the creation of Fu Wan chocolate in 2015 after founder Warren Su was introduced to locally grown cacao by a farmer seeking help processing the crop. Today, Taiwan produces around 630 metric tons of cacao annually, more than seven times its output a decade ago. Ping Tung is home to more than 100 cacao farmers, while brands including Fu Wan Chocolate, Yu Chocolatier, and Q Sweet have carved out a place in the premium artisanal market by using specialized fermentation techniques and local ingredients. However, growers say increasingly unpredictable weather is now making cacao production more difficult. In response, the Ministry of Agriculture has adjusted its policies to allow farmers to retain some betel nuts trees during the early stages of cacao cultivation. Officials also say the trees provide shade and protection for young cacao plants, helping farmers adapt to changing climate conditions.
6: That's it for the global segment. Next in our business updates. China warns users that Anthropic's AI coding tool, Claude Code, may contain a quote-unquote security backdoor.
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0: Gone too soon you are, fair princess, from this land which loved you dearly. Your people sorrow at your passing. 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A radiant light you wear in a land where sun and rain have carried your charisma into our very hearts. The joy you brought us through your brilliance and care rendered us help beyond compare. Now repose in the rewards of good deeds. We invoke the blessings of the Supreme Enlightened One on you, adorned with virtues of the triple jeweled crown. 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
6: This is the Business News, taking you to the financial frontier. Thailand is accelerating the development

0: banking programs and deep technology research to supply investors with an immediate qualified labor force and to foster commercialize domestic innovation. The Program Management Unit for Human Resources and Institutional Development, Research and Innovation is directly financing this transition through investments in scientific infrastructure and innovation ecosystems.
1: Thailand's industrial confidence rose to 88.2 in June from 84.7 in May as government stimulus measures easing energy prices and stronger domestic spending boosted business sentiment. Vice Chairman of the Federation of Thai Industries, Wirat Chatdarong, stated that manufacturers are increasingly optimistic following the rollout of the Thais Help Thais Plus program, which reduced household living expenses and supported a gradual recovery in consumer spending nationwide. Business confidence also benefited from lower production and transportation expenses after a temporary ceasefire between the United States and Iran contributed to a decline in global oil prices. Additionally, the government's Thailand Fast Pass initiative, which accelerates 25 investment projects worth more than 223 billion baht, has further strengthened investor confidence and supported the national economic outlook. However, challenges remain for the automotive sector due to weak consumer purchasing power and stricter bank lending standards. Pickup truck sales fell by 5.13% during the first 5 months of the year, while manufacturers continue to face rising trade barriers in several international markets. The Federation of Thai Industries also expects the industrial confidence index over the next 3 months to increase further to 94.5, supported by the household solar power program and the government's 200 billion baht energy restructuring plan. Despite the positive outlook, businesses continue to monitor risks related to potential United States tariff measures and the direction of global interest rates.
0: China has warned users that Anthropic's AI coding tool, Claude Code, may contain a quote-unquote security backdoor capable of transmitting sensitive information without users' consent. Now, the warning was issued by China's National Vulnerability Database, a cybersecurity platform affiliated with the Ministry of Industry and Information Technology. It said the alleged backdoor could allow the software to send data, including users' locations and identity-related identifiers, to Anthropic's servers. Now, Claude Code is an AI coding assistant that can generate, debug, and review computer code based on user prompts. Now, the regulator urged organizations and users to immediately inspect their systems and either uninstall the software or upgrade to a version in which the alleged backdoor code has been removed. It also called on organizations to strengthen network traffic monitoring to prevent the unauthorized leakage of sensitive data. Now, although Anthropic blocks access to its products in China, users can still access them through VPNs or third-party proxy services. Meanwhile, people familiar with the matter said Alibaba has instructed employees to stop using Claude Code from July 10th over security concerns.
1: The cryptocurrency industry is now racing to prepare for the rise of quantum computing amid growing concerns that the technology could one day break the encryption protecting digital assets. The renewed focus follows research published by Google in March, suggesting that quantum computers capable of cracking current cryptography and could arrive sooner than previously expected. Google has said such machines may be possible by 2029, while recent research by Citigroup's and others also points to a shorter timeline as advances in quantum computing and artificial intelligence accelerate. The potential threat has prompted some crypto companies and blockchain developers to begin planning upgrades to quantum-resistant cryptography, a process that could take years and require major changes to blockchain infrastructure. Most cryptocurrencies rely on decades-old encryption methods to secure transactions and verify ownership. Experts, however, warn that a sufficiently powerful quantum computer could eventually derive private keys from public keys, allowing attackers to forge digital signatures and authorize fraudulent transactions. And because blockchain transactions are irreversible, any successful attack could have far-reaching consequences. Analysts say Bitcoin may be particularly exposed because it's long.

0: transaction history has left many public keys visible. One recent working paper estimates that around 35% of Bitcoin's circulating supply could be vulnerable to a future quantum attack. The growing concern has already influenced some investors. Jefferies Global Head of Equity Strategy Christopher Wood removed Bitcoin from his model portfolio earlier this year, citing the long-term existential threat posed by quantum computing.
1: Apple will send more than $30 billion under a long-term chip supply agreement with Broadcom that will also fund a major expansion of the chipmaker's factory in Colorado. The company has announced that the agreement runs through 2031 and covers the production of at least 15 billion FBAR filters, radio frequency chips that enable Apple devices to communicate wirelessly. Apple said it has been working with Broadcom to develop the technology since at least 2023. As part of the deal, Broadcom will invest $1.5 billion to expand its manufacturing facility in Fort Collins, Colorado. Apple said the agreement supports its efforts to source more chips from the United States as part of its work with President Donald Trump's administration.
0: Big tech companies are also making a high-profile appearance at the Calgary Stampede as Alberta steps up efforts to attract billions of dollars in data center investments. Traditionally dominated by the oil and gas industry, this year's annual gathering has seen a noticeable presence from major U.S. technology firms. Google has returned as a Stampede sponsor for a second consecutive year and hosted a private event overlooking the rodeo grounds attended by federal and provincial politicians, government staff, and other guests. The company said it has its largest ever presence at the event. Sources say representatives from Meta and Amazon have been attending meetings and events during the Stampede. Meanwhile, Alberta is seeking to attract $100 billion Canadian dollars, or roughly $7.5 billion U.S. dollars, in a data center investment by promoting its abundant natural gas supply, affordable electricity, and cool climate. The provincial government has said it will announce a major investment in its technology and artificial intelligence sector on Wednesday, although further details have not been released. The province is also offering companies the option of building their own power generation to overcome grid capacity constraints. And while Alberta does not have yet a hyperscale data center requiring 50 megawatts or more of power, nearly 100 projects have been proposed.
1: And those were business news this evening. If you want to catch us online, search for Radio Thailand FM 88 on Facebook, Instagram, and TikTok. 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

I know we're getting old, and the lines on our hands have changed, but you still look at me the same. Hey mom, guess what? You're really tough, and I know you did all you could just to make sure my life was good.

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Fat 5 International Hits. Oh, yeah. Number 5. Be Here, Ella Langley.